You're thinking of this song and you're saying, I've heard this version, I've heard this song, sorry, before. And it's a different version. Usually, it's Madonna, what we played. But this is the original one, and it's ABBA. I don't actually say we're going to play the Madonna one. ABBA did it originally. And I just think it's fair we give ABBA a chance with the song. It's a beautiful song, absolutely. It doesn't matter which version you listen to. And everybody probably knows that I'm not a massive ABBA fan, but they have made some good songs. And I still play them because a lot of people out there like ABBA. But I actually say, yeah, this is, it's, yeah, the one.

0: 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Reliving lost memories and remembering lost loves.
1: And a few messages in saying, come on then, Mr. G, does that mean that you do actually like the ABBA song? I never actually said I don't like any ABBA songs. It's just I'm not a fan of them, but there is some good songs of them. But if you want me to publicly say that is a fantastic ABBA song, I will say that is a fantastic ABBA song. There you go.

0: heard this one from Nat King Cole, and what's it called? I will tell you, When I Fall in Love. I wonder why I started that, eh? Why did I just say, I'll tell you what it is? Because I knew exactly what it was, I just needed to put it in suspense. Right, like I say, here's Nat King Cole, and it's called When I Fall in Love. It's Mr. G playing the best songs on the radio, as we normally do.
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0: mobile and on smart speakers across the UK. And here's the latest.
1: Andy Burnham's got his route back to Parliament after Labour MP for Makerfield Josh Simons gave up his seat. But the Mayor of Greater Manchester still needs to be allowed to stand and win the by-election as pressure continues to mount on the Prime Minister. Former Labour spokesperson James Matthewson says that Keir Starmer's time is up.
2: I don't think it'll be Keir Starmer. I think we need to realise that his time is done, that this opportunity to change is probably the only one we're going to get. And anyone who wants to put their hat in the ring should. I would like to see Andy Burnham as a priority.
1: One student has died after a meningitis outbreak in Reading, with their close contacts being offered antibiotics as a precaution. One case has been confirmed, with two others also being treated, though it's not thought to be the same strain as an outbreak in Kent in March. It's thought the risk to the public is very low. Donald Trump says both he and China want to see the Strait of Hormuz opened, adding he's had great discussions with his Chinese counterpart, President Xi Jinping. This as the US president wraps up his trip to Beijing, although he has been warned the two superpowers could come to blows over their differences on Taiwan. Green Party leader Zach Polanski has admitted he didn't vote in the recent local elections, saying he ran out of time to register while moving house. A party spokesperson also says he needed to go through extra steps to vote anonymously following recent anti-Semitic and homophobic abuse. The public are voting for their favourite butterfly this year by taking a What's Your Butterfly Personality quiz as part of the annual Big Butterfly Count. Kate Merry is the head of engagement for the Butterfly Conservation.
3: I mean, it's hard not to react in a kind of positive way when you get that lovely glimpse of colour when you're out walking or in your garden or any kind of green space where you can enjoy seeing them.
1: And could there be one final twist in the championship season, with the scheduling of the playoff final at Wembley called into doubt over the Southampton Spygate scandal? The EFL says charges of spying may not be heard until Tuesday whilst they continue their investigations, and a potential appeal could push the final back. From Radio News Hub, I'm Frankie Hessein.
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5: Your local weather.
1: Dry with sunny spells for many, some showers and wind affecting the coast, developing inland across England and Wales, but not as heavy as yesterday. A warmer day too, with a high of 16 degrees Celsius.
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8: Kylie Jenner says the paparazzi were diabolical to her when she was a child. The youngest member of the Kardashian-Jenner family, best known for appearing in the reality TV show Keeping Up with the Kardashians and for her makeup brand Kylie Cosmetics, says when she was 16, photographers would wait outside her Los Angeles home and shout inappropriate things at her. Ollie Murs has been surprised by his wife Amelia as he spent his 42nd birthday taking part in the fourth day of a 400-kilometre endurance challenge for Soccer Aid's 20th anniversary. The singer and presenter has so far raised more than £500,000 for the charity UNICEF. The King has told musical theatre students he has his own tap shoes. King Charles made the revelation as he attended a celebration for young people in the industry alongside actor Sir Idris Elba. And Sir Ian McKellen is to take on his first major theatrical role since his fall from the stage in 2024. He will star in Lear, a reimagining of Shakespeare's King Lear, at a small theatre in East London this winter.

0: beautiful.
1: You are, honestly, you're beautiful. I can see you. You're sitting at the kitchen table. Oh, no, no, you're laying in bed. Oh, dear me. Isn't it a beautiful morning? Where I am, anyway, this morning. After yesterday. What a weird day yesterday was. I have to say, during the day yesterday, we had sunshine. We started with sunshine. Then it went overcast and we got a little bit of, well, quite a bit of rain. Then it turned to sleet. Then it turned to hail. Then there's a little bit of snow. Then the sun turned up again. It was just like one of the craziest days ever. It really was. And the temperatures, ooh, a bit weird as well. Anyway, I didn't go anywhere. I just looked out the window and went, yeah, not going out there. Much happier. Much happier inside. Anyway, kicked off this morning with a big Cadney Stout and Young Hearts Run Free. And there you go, a little Fern Kinney and together. We are beautiful. Now, yesterday, we were aloof, or I should say, we forgot, till after the show, that it would have been Eric Morecambe's 100th birthday, if he's still with us. The legend, the man, and part of the fabulous double act of Morecambe and Wise. And I thought, wow, why not? Bring me sunshine.

0: Oh, two absolute legends. But it was Eric Mercum. Mercum?
1: Mercum? Where have I gone with that? Mercum. I've changed his name to a Mercum. Maybe not. Eric Morecambe, it would have been his 100th birthday yesterday, and I have made the effort. I am going to watch, I'm going to binge watch, I think there's three of them, Morecambe and Wise films over the weekend, because they were silly, but they were brilliant at the same time. If you had a Morecambe and Wise film that you've watched, what was your favourite out of the, I think there were three, I'm sure there were three movies they made. Which was your favourite? If you have a particular one, let me know. Anyway, shall we move on? And wherever I lay my hat, yeah. This is, of course, the original from Marvin Gaye.

Oh, don't forget to get down dirty. What am I saying? Too early in the morning. Coming out to 26 minutes past the hour of 7. On your Friday breakfast show, the final one for me this week. Now, we were mentioning Eric Morecambe's birthday, and I was trying to remember the films. I remembered at least three of them, which, of course, was The Intelligence Man, Magnificent 2, Riviera 2, and the one I'd forgotten, thanks to Tommy, was Night Train to Murder. Well, that's me binge-watching over the weekend. I'm going to see if we can find the Night Train to Murder. I've got the other three. Out of all of those, which was your favourite? Intelligence Men, Magnificent 2, Riviera 2, or Night Train to Murder? Which Morecambe and Wise film? Actually, on the TV series, I used to love, you know, the old Christmas specials where they with Angela Rippon, Andre Previn, so many different ones. Des O'Connor, they used to take the mickey out of Des O'Connor so many times. And they were really good friends. They originally met, actually, in Glasgow on the stage when they were doing a very famous theatre in Glasgow, which was notorious for shouting and screaming and yelling at and scaring them off stage. Apparently, Des O'Connor on stage once fainted. His first appearance, he walked up on there and they started having a dig, and he literally just collapsed on stage and fainted out of sheer scaredness. But there we go. Anyway, we're moving on from that. Should we do a bit of Neil Diamond from an absolute classic movie? Yeah, this is from The Jazz Singer. And a little Love on the Rocks, follow that up with a little bit of Carole King. And you know what? It's not too late, but hey, there we go.

Carole King, It's Too Late. Before that, Neil Diamond and the Love on the Rocks. Oh, you know, you know when you do a little bit of online shopping. I don't know if you realise, Waitrose at the moment are doing a tie-in with the TV series, of course, that we know as Rivals, of course. And they've got some food combinations they're putting together. They've got steak and Diane flavoured crisps. Prawn tail crisps. What else have they got? Oh, yeah, they've got some different drinks as well. And apart from the sandwiches, they've got a mixed bag of all sorts of things, really. Yeah, they've got... the sandwiches, of course. They've got, would you believe... a Scotch egg sandwich, yeah. Apparently that was a big thing in the 80s. Didn't remember that. And, of course, the classic prawn cocktail sandwich with Mary Rose sauce. Sounds delicious. It really does. Not sure if I'm going to buy them, but, hey, we'll go. We'll try maybe one day. Right, some Mary Hopkins, and then a bit of Brotherhood of Man.

be. I play a decent one. Brotherhood of Man and a winning entry, of course, for us. Even though you're, I think, did we win after? Yeah, we did, with, of course, the Fabulous Flux Fizz after that, of course. But before that, a little bit of Mary Hopkins. And those were the days, my friend. They were the days. Right, play this one for Caroline and any Beatles fan. And this classic, a little Oxford Garden.

0: Oh, Bob Dylan.
1: How does it feel?
0: Feel like a
1: little Rolling Stone. Now, Tommy's messaged in, actually. It's a good question. In your younger years, guys and girls, did your mum have a jar or a box full of buttons? I certainly remember my mum having that. And my grandparents as well, my grandma's. Most definitely. But do you have one now? I can think of one person off the top of my head right now that probably has got a tin full of buttons, Caroline. And Tommy, obviously, as well, I'm guessing. What about you? Do you remember me? Or do you still have them? Do you still have buttons in a tin? Or a jar? You have to let me know. Oh, Sandra's messaging. She said, yes. Yes, indeed. Right, some girls talk. Bit of Dave Edmunds.

You know, I'm sure he's singing about Mike Reed, you know. B.A. Robinson, to be or not to be. Listen, listen. Definitely Mike Reed. Definitely Mike Reed. Was a guest on the show a little while ago. Anyway, that's taken it out of 60s and 70s for this morning and for this week. We'll return on Monday morning. So shall we head up to the news at 8 o'clock with a little bit of Pilot and a little bit of Magic?

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2: Sir Keir Starmer's leadership remains under intense pressure, with Andy Burnham finding a route back to Parliament after Labour MP Josh Simons gave up his seat. The Mayor of Greater Manchester will need to win his Makerfield by-election first, though. James Matthewson is a former Labour spokesperson who thinks a new PM is coming, no matter who runs against Sir Keir.
3: Either way, I think we're expecting to see a new Prime Minister in the next month or two, you know, kind of probably by September.
2: Close contacts of the student who died after a meningitis outbreak in Reading are being offered antibiotics as a precaution. Two others are also being treated after at least one confirmed case, although it's not thought to be the same strain of meningitis B linked to outbreaks in Kent in March. The UK Health Security Agency say the risk to the public is very low. The cryptocurrency billionaire behind the £5 million gift to Nigel Farage has been named on the Sunday Times British Rich List. Christopher Harborne came in sixth place with an estimated wealth of £18.2 billion. While living and working in Thailand, he donated the money to the Reform UK leader in 2024. He's also donated millions more to the party. Screening men for prostate cancer using a blood test is likely to reduce deaths, but experts warn there are risks of overdiagnosis. Cancer Research UK has also raised concerns over the effectiveness of the treatment. The butterfly conservation charity and celebrities are trying to raise awareness to save the species ahead of this year's annual big butterfly count. The likes of Jerry Halliwell Horner and Dame Joanna Lumley have been showing their love for butterflies. Kate Merry is the head of engagement for butterfly conservation. She says Sir David Attenborough is also involved.
4: Well, he recently celebrated his 100th birthday, of course, but we're so lucky to have had Sir David as our president at Butterfly Conservation, and he is absolutely a butterfly lover. But also we've got our wonderful royal family.
2: And Shakira and Nigerian singer Burna Boy have teamed up to release the official song for the 2026 World Cup. From Radio News Hub, I'm Frankie Hairsine.
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2: Dry with sunny spells for many. Some showers and wind affecting the coast. Developing inland across England and Wales, but not as heavy as yesterday. A warmer day too, with a high of 16 degrees Celsius.
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10: Kylie Jenner says the paparazzi were diabolical to her when she was a child. The youngest member of the Kardashian-Jenner family, best known for appearing in the reality TV show Keeping Up with the Kardashians and for her makeup brand Kylie Cosmetics, says when she was 16, photographers would wait outside her Los Angeles home and shout inappropriate things at her. Ollie Murs has been surprised by his wife Amelia as he spent his 42nd birthday taking part in the fourth day of a 400-kilometre endurance challenge for Soccer Aid's 20th anniversary. The singer and presenter has so far raised more than £500,000 for the charity UNICEF. The King has told musical theatre students he has his own tap shoes. King Charles made the revelation as he attended a celebration for young people in the industry alongside actor Sir Idris Elba. And Sir Ian McKellen is to take on his first major theatrical role since his fall from the stage in 2024. He will star in Lear, a reimagining of Shakespeare's King Lear, at a small theatre in East London this winter.

And welcome back to your second area of Friday morning breakfast. The final one for me this week. CC Peniston finally. Before that, Kim Sims, Too Blind to See. In this hour, we'll have a look at what day it is. We'll take a look at the celebrity birthday. It's got a junior choice set coming up. And, of course, we've got my record of the week as well. All that before nine, and then, of course, it will be your top 10. Now, I don't know about you. Did you know there's a thing called... There's red-skinned bananas. Now, I remember them from when I was on Mauritius. And I was looking online because they were nice. You know, they're bananas, not yellow, but they were red. Skin, the inside is the same colour, but they were sweeter and just a little bit smaller. Not much smaller, but a little bit smaller. But they were sweeter than your normal bananas. I've actually found them on one of these websites that you can order. So I'm very tempted to make Mauritian banana. Well, I don't think they're just generally Mauritian. I think they're sort of that part of the world. Banana, maybe banana bread, but using those sort of bananas. Maybe. What do you think? Should I do that? I probably need to order them, but we'll have to wait and see. They're not overly expensive either, really. But there we go. Right, a little all-time high, Rita Coolidge, of course, the theme from...

0: little Octopussy. A little all-time high. Rita Coolidge. Or as Octopussy said to James Bond, have you seen my little Octopussy? And the eyebrows rose. A classic. Roger Moore, left eyebrow up, right eyebrow up. Such a self-deprecating person was Sir Rog, and a very good friend of mine who I've known since, oh my goodness, A View to a Kill, where I literally bumped into him. An extremely nice guy, and knew him right up to his passing. Very sad day, very, very sad day. It was a year after my mum passed, actually. I remember it well, getting the phone call. But there we go. We shouldn't go down a sad path. He was an amazing actor, had a great life, and we sadly missed. But there we go. Right, time for your Junior Choice song this morning. Now, we're not going that far back. We're only going, well, technically it's still on. I think it's still on TV these days. Shall we play it? Yeah, I think you'll know it.
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Postman Pat, our Junior Choice song for this morning. Super Hits ran from 2008 with a few breaks, and then still running today on repeats, but up to 2017. I think you can still watch it on children's TV, and I think even on BritBox. All about the Royal Postal Service. I wish Postman Pat was my postman. I might get deliveries. Yeah, that's another story. Voices of like Ken Barry, Carol Boyd, Lewis McLeod, of course, loads of others. This particular song was composed by Brian Daly and also reproposed and remixed by Simon Woodgate later and Sandy Nutgin for the latter series. But 8 seasons, 184 episodes, and obviously the originals was, the original voices of Postman Pat, or the narrator. I think that was Ken Barry, wasn't it? He was the original. And Peter Salas, of course, as well. So there you go, a little bit of Postman Pat. And we mustn't forget his little black and white cat, of course. That would be Jess. Now, if you want to be a little bit naughty, go and check out some of Postman Pat's unofficial TikTok videos, because he's got a bit of a voice on him. He's got a bit of a yes, and he's also taking other Toyland creatures on all sorts of things. Check it out, Postman Pat on TikTok. Not the children's version. That's all I'm going to say.

0: That's the Rolling Stones and goodbye. No, it's not goodbye, is it?
1: It's hello.
0: No, it's just Ruby. Great song. Now, all this week we've had a record of the week. It comes from Gary Guitar Lamin and the wonderful Cherry Chimes as well. The song, of course, Give Me England. Now, let me just recap about these two wonderful gentlemen. Gary Lamin has been in many bands over the years, initially being produced by Joe Strummer from The Clash, and has since played with virtually every punk legend there is, aside from that. Gary's accompanied actor, of course, most famous for killing Pete Beale in BBC One's EastEnders, and has been in many, many films. Of course, Terry Chimes has provided the beat to many hits over the years, best known for being the original drummer for The Clash and reuniting with them for their huge Caspar Club tour of the USA and the UK back in 1982. He's also been the drummer for Billy Idol, Generation X, and has played with Black Sabbath and Hanoi Rock. This is a song called Give Me England. It is literally classed as the official, unofficial World Cup song for 2026. It's called Give Me England. Let's play that for the final time as my record of the week. But of course, it will go into rotation and we will continue to play it over the next few months.
2: Breakfast with Piers, record of the week.

Lemon. Sorry, Gary Lemon. I'll get that right, you know. Hang on, just in case you weren't hearing me for a dead mic or so. Gary Lamin and featuring, of course, Terry Chimes and Gimme England, the unofficial, official, or should I say the official, unofficial World Cup song for 2026. It's been my Rick of the Week all this week. But hope to get those two guys on the show in the next couple of weeks for a little bit of a chat as well. I want to ask him why he killed Pete Beale as well, to be honest. But there we go. Right, shall we move on? It's a new one from Mr. Rick Astley called Raindrops.

0: Not Impossible. Before that, Kenny Loggins and Meet Me Halfway. And before that, a new single from Rick Astley called Raindrops. Right, let's take a look at what day it is today. We do know, of course, it is a Friday. It is the 15th of May and day 135 of the year, 2026. 230 days left of this very year. Today is International Day of Families. Always important, spend time with your families because you never know when the last day will be, as I know and many of you do as well. National Chocolate Chip Cookie Day today. Well, that's given me an excuse. I might actually make some today. I might just do it over the weekend. It's also National Police Officers Memorial Day, another one to recognise the people that look after us when we don't really think we need to be, but we do. Okay, maybe some of you might like this. National Straw Hat Day today. I used to have a straw hat, you know. You know, when I was on holidays, put a straw hat on, enjoy it. Yeah, why not? International Concessions Objectives Day. Some of these are really ridiculous, isn't it? Now, the International Concessions Objectives Day. Well, if you want to do that, you can. And it's also Stepmother's Day today. Now, of course, if you're born today, your star sign is still a little bit of a Taurus. And your season is coming to an end. Yes, 15th of May, which are always coming to an end today. It's an excellent focus on stability, finances, self-worth, comfort and relationships. Venus influences support, steady progress, enjoy life and simple pleasures. Because as of Monday, we'll be jumping into a little bit of a Gemini. We'll do more of those on Monday for you. Right now, this is Owl City and When Can I See You Again? A couple of songs? Really?
1: I can fix it.
0: It's from Wreck-It.

0: I'll take it about with that one from Kylie Minogue. I wouldn't change a thing before that Owl City and when I can see you again. Right, shall we have a look at the celebrity birthdays? If it's your birthday today, you share it with Sir David Beckham. He turns 51 years old today. Football legend and global icon. Well, that's what it says here. Also, Sir Michael Palin. He turns 83 years old today. Love Sir Michael. Love a little bit of Monty Python. And, of course, all his travel stuff all over the world. Been re-watching Around the World in 80 Days. I just wanted to look at Dubai back in the time he travelled. So different. Also, Andy Murray. He turns 39 today, of course. Tennis champion, noted for international recognition, of course, and Wimbledon champion in his day. Those are your birthdays for today. We'll do more of those on Monday. But can I just apologise in advance? Might be one bad word in this.
1: Some things in life are bad. They can really
0: I'll try and
1: made.
0: Say something over it.
1: Other things just make you swear and
0: but
1: curse.
0: I'm not promising.
1: When you're chewing on life's gristle, that grumble, give a whistle.
0: Why not?
1: And this'll help things.
0: Do you want to sing along? Go on, I know you do.
1: Hey.

0: Mendes.
1: Oh, well, it's a bit early then.
2: You must always face the curtain with a bang. Forget about your seat. Give the audience a grin. Enjoy it. It's your last chance anyhow. So
1: always... Oh, just a little bit of that, I think, this morning. Side of death. Right, let's move on. Just before I got taken off the air, I think. But very happy birthday, Sir Michael Palin. Right, time for some dinner. Grab it with Gershwin? I think we should. And Donna Summer, of course.

You always fancied a bit of dinner with Gershwin. Yeah, learned something. The odd musical note, I guess. That was Donna Summer. Right, your news of thoughts approaching, and after that, of course, we will be having your little old top 10. See if you can work out the year this morning. But up to the news we go. I have the urge for a little Paul McCartney and Stevie Wonder and Ebony and Ivory. I'll see after the news at 9. Ebony.

0: on your mobile and on smart speakers across the UK. And here's the latest.
1: Labour would be plunged into chaos if a leadership contest was triggered. That's the word from one of the Prime Minister's key cabinet allies after a series of moves by his potential challengers. Andy Burnham says he is intending to stand in the Makerfield by-election, while West Reading resigned from government yesterday. Former Labour spokesperson James Mathewson says Keir Starmer's time is up.
2: I think we need to realise that his time is done, that this opportunity to change is probably the only one we're going to get. And anyone who wants to put their hat in the ring should. I would like to see Andy Burnham as a priority.
1: One student has died after a meningitis outbreak in Reading, with their close contacts being offered antibiotics as a precaution. One case has been confirmed, with two others also being treated, though it's not thought to be the same strain as an outbreak in Kent in March. UK Health Security Agency say the risk to the public is very low. British Gas have agreed to pay a £20 million settlement to customers who've had a prepayment meter installed without their permission. The company will compensate customers who were affected in 2018 to 2021 on top of payments already made. They'll also write off up to £7 million of energy debt for vulnerable customers. The man behind a £5 million gift to Reform UK leader Nigel Farage is the sixth wealthiest Brit. That's according to the Sunday Times Rich List. Cryptocurrency investor Christopher Harborne boasts a wealth of over £18 billion. Whilst living in Thailand, he's also donated millions to Reform UK. And the amount of butterflies you see may be decreasing. That's according to the Butterfly Conservation, who believe the number is dropping because of climate change. Kate Merry is head of engagement for Butterfly Conservation. She says we need to take action to protect them.
3: 80% of species have declined in the last 50 years due to habitat loss and climate breakdown. And so for us, if we know that more people care about butterflies, we also know that they're more likely to take action to protect them.
1: Well, ahead of the big butterfly count, the public are also being asked to vote for their favourite. From Radio News Hub, I'm Frankie Hessein.
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5: Local weather.
1: Dry with sunny spells for many. Some showers and wind affecting the coast. Developing inland across England and Wales, but not as heavy as yesterday. A warmer day too, with a high of 16 degrees Celsius.
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8: Kylie Jenner says the paparazzi were diabolical to her when she was a child. The youngest member of the Kardashian-Jenner family, best known for appearing in the reality TV show Keeping Up with the Kardashians and for her makeup brand Kylie Cosmetics, says when she was 16, photographers would wait outside her Los Angeles home and shout inappropriate things at her. Ollie Murs has been surprised by his wife Amelia as he spent his 42nd birthday taking part in the fourth day of a 400-kilometre endurance challenge for Soccer Aid's 20th anniversary. The singer and presenter has so far raised more than £500,000 for the charity UNICEF. The King has told musical theatre students he has his own tap shoes. King Charles made the revelation as he attended a celebration for young people in the industry alongside actor Sir Idris Elba. And Sir Ian McKellen is to take on his first major theatrical role since his fall from the stage in 2024. He will star in Lear, a reimagining of Shakespeare's King Lear, at a small theatre in East London this winter.

0: And into the chart we go for the 15th of May. We just want to know the year. On the chart for 4 weeks, but climbing one place from 11 to number 10, it was Jim Reeves and I Love You Because. Right, let's find out what's sitting at
1: number 9.

That's Constantly. That is Cliff Richard falling from 6 down to this week's number 9. We're just looking for the chart for the 15th of May. We just want to know the year. If you know it, get in touch. studio@breakfastradio.co.uk or drop me a message, of course, through the usual social media. Ryder Climber from 10 to this week's number.

13 weeks on the chart. Last week's 10. This week's number 8 for Jerry and the Pacemakers. And Don't Let the Sun Catch You Crying. I never do. I look at it and go, I'm not going to cry. As long as you don't rain, I'm not going to cry. But what a week we've had. Anyway, right. Another climber from 16 up to this week's. Now I'm there.

after spending 3 weeks on the chart, it climbs from 16 up to this week's number 7, Peter and Gordon, A World Without Love. Right, 6 more to play. 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Or drop me a message through the usual social media. Right, let's find out what's sitting and get my mouth working properly at number

0: a big climber from 14 up to this week's number 6 for Cilla Black and You're My World. Again, only 3 weeks on the chart, but still a climbing. Right into the top 5 we go. What have we got sitting at this week's?
1: Number

0: place from four down to this week's number five after 10 weeks on the chart and a former number one. It is Roy Orbison and it is Over. Right, into that top four. Let's find out what's sitting at.
1: Number four.

0: After 9 weeks on the chart, it drops from last week's 2 down to this week's number 4 for The Bachelors. And, of course, I Believe. Right into that top 3 we go.
1: Now,

0: It's a non-mover at this week's number three after 10 weeks on the chart for My Boy a Lollipop. That, of course, is Millie. Right, two more to play. You will play the number two selling single next. Then we'll do the countdown. Then we'll find out what the number one is. And then, of course, we'll find out if you've got the year right. But right now, let's find out what is at
1: number one.

0: That was the Five Pennies and Juliet climbing from five to this week's number two. Right, let's do that countdown. At number 10, up one place from 11 to 10, Jim Reeves and I Love You Because. Down from six to number nine, it was Cliff Richard and Constantly. And up from 10 to number eight, Jerry and the Pacemakers and Don't Let the Sun Catch You Crying. Up from 16 to this week's number seven, Peter and Gordon and A World Without Love. Up from 14 to number six, Cilla Black and You're My World. And dropping one place from four to number five, Roy Orbison and It's Over. Down from two to this week's number four, it was The Bachelors, I Believe, and Love Mover at number three for My Boy Lollipop. That was Millie. You just heard it at number two. It was last week's five that climbs three places for Juliet from the Four Pennies. Right, so we have a number one. It is last week's number one as well, but what is it? Should we play it? Let's find out.
1: This week's number one.

0: Don't throw your love away. That's your number one.
1: Don't throw your love.
0: But who got the year right and what was the year?
1: Don't throw your love.
0: I had to pick a particular year that took us back 62 years. Yeah, it was my birthday this week, and I thought, why not? Let's pick the year that I was born, 62 years ago. Yeah, 62 years ago. Still a long time ago. But what was the year? Well, of course, we were looking for 1964. Well done to Sandra C, straight in this morning. Chrissy S, Tommy H, Caroline Smith, Mark Farley, Simon H, over there in France. He shares 64 as well as his birthday year. Paula A as well, and Christopher B at the last moment getting it right as well. Well done to you all. We'll do another chart for you. I think it'll be the 5th of June. Is it going to be the 5th of June? Well, no, it won't be the 5th of June. What am I talking about? It'll be the 23rd of May. Am I wishing the month away already? Good grief. What am I like? Right, let's do some Mika. And let's have a little love. A little love today.

That's 17S Let Loose. Don't forget, of course, Lee Murray from Let Loose will be joining us on The Breakfast Show on Monday for a little bit of a chat. One of our lovely regular guests. Find out what he's been up to. I think he'll be talking about the Brit Fest that's coming up this summer. We might have tickets for that to give away at some point. I'll have to check. But that was 17. Of course, the fabulous Let Loose. In the original format with Richie on lead vocals, of course. Now it's Matthew. Of course, it was his birthday yesterday as well, Matthew. And, of course, Lee's as well. So we wished them a very happy birthday yesterday as well. And I'll say it again. Happy birthday, boys. Hope you had a fabulous time. How about a bit of St. John's? Oh, St. John? What am I on about? John Parr, St. Elmo's Fire, Man in Motion. I might watch this film over the weekend as well. Great movie.

Love that song, John Pass and Elmo's Fireman in Motion. As I said, I'll probably watch that over the weekend, as well as the Morecambe and Wise movies. And also there's something on Netflix I want to record, Legends. It looks really good. Now, Katie Price has come out saying her biggest mistake in life was her Brazilian butt lift and bottom fillers. She says that's her biggest regret. Hang on, let's start counting now. I think there's some more than that, my dear. I think there's more than that. Right, let's have a new song from Billy Lockett. This is called Things Are Looking Up.

That's Billy Lockett. New single from him called Things Are Looking Up. And that just about wraps up your show. Got a couple more songs to play you. We've got Van Morrison with Joss Stone coming next, and we'll finish off with the Ra Band and Clouds Across the Moon. Can I just say thank you so much for your company today and all of this week. As always, you have been fantastic. Don't forget to join me Monday from 7 a.m. for 60s and 70s. And of course, I will be joined, of course, by the fabulous, lovely Lee Murray from Let Loose. Till then, have a fabulous weekend, whatever you're doing. And I'll leave you with a couple of fabulous songs, as I said. Van Morrison, Joss Stone, and then the Ra Band with Clouds Across the Moon. I'll see you Monday morning. Take care. Look after yourself. Don't go tuning away. Some great shows still coming to your favourite radio station between now and the end of the day. From me to you, bye-bye.

0: 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Can I help you?
1: Yes. I'm trying to reach Flight Commander B.R. Johnson on Mars Flight 2.

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2: Remember then.
3: Hello, we're off to the 80s this time. Back to the year when Aretha Franklin became the first woman inducted into the Rock and Roll Hall of Fame. And disposable contact lenses were introduced. It's May 1987, and here's Madonna

2 weeks at number one for Madonna. That was from her third studio album, True Blue. Initially composed as an instrumental, that one, by Patrick Leonard and Bruce Gaitish. The track was later developed by Madonna, who added lyrics and co-produced it with Leonard. Hello, this is the Retro Hits and Headlines show. It's an 80s one this time. We're going back to May 1987. Going to bring you lots of music and hopefully bringing back lots and lots of memories of the time for you. 1987 started on a Thursday. The major political event of this year in the UK was the re-election of Margaret Thatcher in June's general election, and that made her the longest continuously serving Prime Minister of the United Kingdom since Lord Liverpool in the early 19th century. The special relationship with the United States continued as the US president was Republican Ronald Reagan, who was the 40th president. Other key events of the year included the MS Herald of Free Enterprise sinking, the Great Storm in the UK, and the 1987 stock market crash. Also, The Simpsons debuted as shorts on The Tracy Ullman Show. Here's Lavi Sifri and Something Inside So Strong. This one peaked at number four. It was inspired by a television documentary on apartheid in South Africa, and it won the Ivor Novello Award for the best song musically and lyrically.

It's great to have your company here on the Retro Hits and Headlines show as we go back to May 1987. Let's have a look at some events that took place in that month and year. On the 5th of May, France performed a nuclear test at Mururu Atoll. On the 9th of May, it was the 32nd Eurovision Song Contest and it was held in Brussels. Johnny Logan for Ireland won singing Hold Me Now. On the 11th of May, the first heart-lung transplant took place in Baltimore in the US. In the UK, on the 15th of May, the Family Law Reform Act removed remaining legal distinctions between children born to married and unmarried parents. On the 24th of May in San Francisco in California, on the Golden Gate Bridge's 50th anniversary, over 800,000 people showed up for a 3,000-kilometre walk on the bridge at the same time. This caused the span to temporarily flatten from the weight. That must have been quite scary if you were on the bridge at that time. On the 29th of May, British pop singer Freddie Mercury and Spanish opera diva Montserrat Caballé debuted their song Barcelona at the Ibiza Fest. And finally, on the 30th of May, the Philips company unveiled the compact disc video format, which could hold up to 800 megabytes, enough for a full-length movie. Here's Level 42 with To Be With You Again. This one peaked at number 10 and was from their album Running in the Family.

Fleetwood Mac and Big Love. That one peaked at number 9. It was written by Lindsay Buckingham and the song was the first single to be released from their very successful album Tango in the Night. This is the Retro Hits and Headlines show. My name's Jill Hardiker and together we're going back to May 1987, listening to the music and hopefully bringing back lots and lots of memories for you. Let's have a look at some sport from that month and year. On the 4th of May, Everton won the Football League First Division title for the 9th time in their history. On the 16th of May, Coventry City Football Club won the FA Cup for the first time in their history with a 3-2 win over Tottenham Hotspur, who'd won all of their previous 7 FA Cup finals. Lots of football in May in the UK. Aldershot Football Club became the first team to win promotion through the new Football League playoffs, winning promomotion from the 4th Division with a 3-0 aggregate win over Wolverhampton Wanderers. The Hampshire club had already condemned another side, Bolton Wanderers, who were 4 times FA Cup winners, to relegation to the 4th Division for the first time in their history. Changing sport now to rugby, and the inaugural Rugby World Cup, hosted by both New Zealand and Australia, kicked off on the 22nd of May. In the opening match of the new tournament, New Zealand beat Italy in the pool stage. On May the 27th, at the Prater Stadium of Vienna, Porto of Portugal defeated Bayern München of West Germany 2-1 and won its first European Cup. And finally, on the 30th of May, Mike Tyson beat Pinkland Thomas by a technical knockout in round 6 in Las Vegas to retain the WBC and the WBA heavyweight boxing titles.

0: Sly and Robbie. Prolific Jamaican rhythm section and production duo. That was their first single from the album Rhythm Killers, and it's called Boops. Here we go. Now then, we always have a quiz here on the Retro Hits and Headlines show, and this show is no exception. So I'm going to give you the questions and I'll be giving you the answers toward the end of the show, so it gives you a chance to listen to the music and have a little think while you're listening. On May the 29th, the British pop singer Freddie Mercury and Spanish opera diva Montserrat Caballé debuted their song Barcelona, which became a massive hit. So the quiz this time is about this Spanish city. The first question is, which area of Spain is Barcelona the capital city? Question number two, in what year did Barcelona host the Summer Olympic Games? And question three, the home stadium of FC Barcelona is the largest in Europe, with a seating capacity of nearly 100,000. What's it called? So three questions about the city of Barcelona. The first one, which area of Spain is Barcelona the capital city? Number two, in what year did Barcelona host the Summer Olympic Games? And finally, question three, the home stadium of FC Barcelona is the largest in Europe, with a seating capacity of nearly 100,000. What is it called? Back to the music now. This is Living in a Box, and Living in a Box, this one peaked at number five.
1: It's back to the 80s on the Retro Hits and Headlines show.

This is the Retro Hits and Headlines show, and we're going back to May 1987. So what were you going to see at the cinema in that month and year? You could go and see the British comedy film drama directed by Alan Clarke called Rita, Sue and Bob Too. It starred Michelle Holmes, Siobhan Finneran, George Costigan and Leslie Sharp. It was set in Bradford in West Yorkshire. The film is about two teenage girls who end up having an affair with a married man, written by Andrea Dunbar, who adapted the film from two of her stage plays. The plays were loosely based on Dunbar's experiences growing up. You could also go and see Star Trek IV, The Voyage Home, American science fiction film, the fourth instalment of the Star Trek film franchise based on the television series. Intent on returning home to Earth to face consequences for their actions in the previous film, the crew of the USS Enterprise find the planet in grave danger from an alien probe attempting to contact now extinct humpback whales. The crew travel to Earth's past to find whales who can answer the probe's call. And finally, Platoon, an American epic war film written and directed by Oliver Stone. Starring Tom Berenger, Willem Dafoe and Charlie Sheen, it's the first film of a trilogy of Vietnam War films directed by Oliver Stone and is based on his experiences from the war. It follows a new US Army volunteer, played by Charlie Sheen, serving in South Vietnam, while his platoon sergeant and his squad leader argue over the morality in the platoon and of the war itself. Let's have some more music now. This is Johnny Hates Jazz and Shattered Dreams. It peaked at number 5 and was from their debut studio album, Turn Back the Clock. It was written by the band's lead singer, Clark Batchelor.

about music and memories here on the Retro Hits and Headlines show, and this time we're bringing back the music and the memories from May 1987. Let's have a look at some people who were born in that month and year. 1st of May, Matt D'Angelo, the British actor, probably best known for his role as Dean Wicks in the BBC soap opera EastEnders. May the 4th, Cesc Fabregas, Spanish football player. May the 5th, Jessie Cave, actress best known as Lavender Brown in Harry Potter. May the 13th, Candice King, the American actress and singer, Caroline Forbes in The Vampire Diaries and its spin-offs. And finally, on the 15th of May, Sir Andy Murray, Scottish tennis player. Now, this next track's an interesting one. It's Chris and Glenn and their track Diamond Lights. Now, Chris and Glenn were English footballers, Glenn Hoddle and Chris Waddle. They both played for Tottenham Hotspur and they were England teammates too. Apparently, the story goes, after an impromptu karaoke performance at a sponsored event, they impressed a music industry contact who persuaded them to record this synth-pop ballad for fun. It was a creative side project away from the pressures of football and peaked at number 12.

This is the Retro Hits and Headlines show with me, Jill Hardiker, and we're in the 80s this time. We're looking at May 1987. I do hope you're enjoying the music and that it's bringing back lots and lots of memories for you. We have a quiz on the show, as always, so I'm going to give you a little reminder of what the questions are, because I shall be giving you the answers in a couple of tracks' time. On May 29th, the British pop singer Freddie Mercury and Spanish opera diva Montserrat Caballé debuted their song Barcelona, which became a massive hit. So the quiz this time is about that Spanish city. Question one, which area of Spain is Barcelona the capital city? Number two, in what year did Barcelona host the Summer Olympic Games? And finally, question three, the home stadium of FC Barcelona is the largest in Europe with a seating capacity of nearly 100,000. What is it called? More music now. Here's The Smiths and Sheila Take a Bow. Peaked at number 10, written by Morrissey and Johnny Marr, and released as a non-album single.

You're listening to the Retro Hits and Headlines show with me, Jill Hardiker, and we're looking at May 1987. Now, records are made and broken all the time. So let's have a look at some records that were broken and set in 1987. The first one was set in the UK by Colin Hill, who achieved 1,000 canoe rolls by hand in 31 minutes, 55.62 seconds at Consett in County Durham. In September 1987, the New York Times published its largest ever edition, breaking all records, weighing over 12 pounds and containing 1,612 pages. I'll bet that took some reading. Also a record set by a female tortie cat named Towser, who lived in the Glenturret Distillery in Scotland. She was recognised for catching an estimated 28,899 mice over her lifetime.

0: time, averaging 3 a day until her death in 1987. Now, I don't know how they counted them unless she came and gave them the mice when she'd killed them. Another record was set by the British Intercity 125 when it broke the world speed record for a diesel-powered train, reaching 239 kilometres an hour, that's 147.88 miles an hour, on November the 1st, 1987. Black Monday, October the 19th, 1987, saw the Dow Jones Industrial Average drop 22.6%, which broke records for the largest one-day percent drop in history. And finally, Michael Jackson released Bad, his album, in 1987, which became a record-breaking commercial success following an equally record-breaking commercial success for his previous album, Thriller. Now, the next track's going to get you singing. It's Starship and Nothing's Going to Stop Us Now. This one had 4 weeks at number one, and it was a power ballad duet featuring vocalist Grace Slick and Mickey Thomas. And it was the theme to the 1987 romantic comedy Mannequin.
1: Playing the best variety of music and bringing back the memories. This is Jill Hardiker.

Well, it's time for me to give you the answers to the quiz that I set earlier on. On May the 29th, 1987, British pop singer Freddie Mercury and Spanish opera diva Montserrat Caballé debuted their song Barcelona, which became a massive hit. So our quiz this time is about this Spanish city. Question one. In what area of Spain is Barcelona the capital city? And the answer to that one is it's Catalonia. Question number two. What year did Barcelona host the Summer Olympics? And the answer to that one is 1992. And finally, question three. The home stadium of FC Barcelona is the largest in Europe. With a seating capacity of nearly 100,000, what is it called? Well, it's Camp Nou, or New Camp, as some people call it. And if you got all those right, well done.

Well, that's it. We've come to the end of our journey back to May 1987. I do hope you've enjoyed it. I hope it's brought back lots and lots of memories for you. So all that's left for me to say is thank you very, very much for listening. And I hope that you'll join me for another edition of the Retro Hits and Headlines show very, very soon. I'm going to leave you with this one by Five Star. It's called The Slightest Touch, and it peaked at number 4. It was from their second album, Silk and Steel. Five Star chose Shep Pettibone, the American record producer, remixer and club DJ, to remix the album track for release as a single. And here it is. So from me, Jill Hardiker, until the next time, goodbye.

few short weeks into 2026, and we're already getting bangers like that one. It came out back on January 2nd of this year, Maps and Spirit in the Sky. It's your one-stop shop for the freshest bops, and we are taking it straight from the top. It's DJ Hunter with Modern Hype. Going to be here for the next hour, and it's going to be vibular and amazing. Got Bill Smith coming up in a few minutes with the new music pick of the week. He's got a great one for you to check out this week. In the meantime, this one right here from the original Wellerman, Nathan Evans. He's still on his very catchy vibe. He's got this one right here, Arabella. Modern Hype, you know what's up.

My name is Bill Smith, and you're tuning in to my new music pick of the week. Each week, I bring you a highly recommended new song for you to check out. Conan Gray gave his fans a surprise by adding 5 songs onto his Wishbone album to create Wishbone Deluxe. The best of the lot, and one of his most gorgeous songs to date, is called Door. The songs from Wishbone Deluxe are different thematically from the original album. While the original songs are about the throes of falling in and out of love, the new ones represent the aftermath to a relationship. Door takes its time to unfold the trauma that is left when you still have feelings for your ex, and it is both achingly beautiful and emotionally jarring. Conan shows the utmost restraint in his vocals at times, whereas at other times he lays vulnerability out raw. I don't know what was in the water between Conan, his producers, and his writers with Wishbone, but it's going to be hard to repeat. Here's Conan Gray with Door.

That's Conan Gray with Door, which is my new music pick of the week. The rest of the year in touring for Conan will see some select North American dates, but is focused on Europe, the UK, and Australia. His Toronto show that I saw in February 2026 was one of the best concerts I've seen in some time, and it helped that he performed the Bill CS Top 30 number one, Yours, my favorite song by him, which he said he would never perform. And if he were to have another go-round next year, I would certainly be there. I'm Bill Smith, and you can follow me on Threads, Instagram, and Blue Sky at TheBillCS, and you can read all about the songs I feature at www.billcsmusic.blog. My blog also includes my online chart of favorites, The Bill CS Top 30, which is full of more great music recommendations and past picks of the week. 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

easy to fall in love with me. I'm expecting her to go full bossa nova within the next year. She has alluded to it twice now with a reference to bossa nova and her lead single Man I Need, and then the track that we just heard, which is basically bossa nova at its core. It is quite vibular. New hits and fresh vibes on Modern Hype with DJ Hunter. I was not ready for this, but it's a thing and I love it. Texas pop exists. This is Free Arlo with Saddle Up.

A track that spearheaded a whole year of massively awesome collaborations, mixed genres, mixed styles, mixed everything. That is I Dare You from Rascal Flatts teaming up with the Jonas Brothers on that one. And then there were so many other collabs that followed shortly thereafter. So many other artists, including the Jonas Brothers. They were just everywhere last year. It's like it was 2009 all over again. Meanwhile, in Australia, Guy Sebastian was churning out bops, including this one right here. It's Maybe. Modern Height, you know what's up.

Taking a concept that I was familiar with and turning it on its ear in the best way ever. That is a three-way collaboration between Robert Grace, his son Lincoln, and his dad Bob. Three generations of music there. That is a really cool track called Home, and it's DJ Hunter's Bop of the Week this week on the Bill CS New Music Report at billcsmusic.blog. It's a write-up about several new songs that you absolutely need to hear, and it is vibular and awesome. This one's everywhere right now. Russell Dickerson, Happened to Me, the Steve Aoki remix. Modern Hype, you know what's up.

DJ Hunter. We're digging into the Linoleum Files for this next one because both songs and floors have covers. And it's from an artist that I will always hype up whenever I can. Do not underestimate me. Do not underestimate this artist either, because she is just making bop after bop, and it is Miss Dasha. She took on the Gretchen Wilson classic Here for the Party, and it's here on Modern Hype. You know what's up.

Nice mellow bop there. Isti with Stay a Little Longer on Modern Hype. City to City with me and my committee, Global Domination, on your favorite station. Get this one up next. From G&G Nostalgia, you know what's up.

Destination Up, a highly enjoyable place. It's Raphael Love on Modern Hype. Just got a few more minutes left to go in the show, but we are going to fill it with bops, and it's going to be vibular and fantastic and awesome. New hits and fresh vibes, including this one right here from Johannes J. Taking Me Higher. You know what's up.

He's an operatic countertenor, and he gives bops, and he delivers goosebumps while he's doing it. It's Vinnie Markey with The High Song, a song that exists solely to represent how high his vocal range can go, and that is absolutely vibular. It's DJ Hunter. That just about does it for me on this week's edition of Modern Hype, but I'll be back next week with a fresh new one, and it's going to be vibular. Takes a village to keep this show going. Thanks to producer Randy for keeping us on the air and making us sound awesome, as he always does, and to Bill Smith for the new music pick of the week. He'll be back next week with a new one, and it's gonna be vibular. Use AI often, be nice to your neighbors, and peace out.

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there it is. The theme tune to the feature film that was released on Saturday night. Yes, Saturday was, of course, the premiere of Wenlock Road here in the Northeast. And what a night. Man, what a night. It was amazing. 3 years in the making, and we did the premiere, the VIP night, with guests invited from all sort of avenues of TV and film. We had actors there, some well-known actors. We had producers, casting directors, directors, family members, cast members. Oh, my goodness. Full house, of course. The customs house was full to the rafters. Couldn't get any more in there. And what a night. And the feedback we've had from the film has been phenomenal. So thank you so much. If you did come down to see it, thank you so, so much. It's on again on Saturday next week, or this week, on Saturday the 16th. 1 o'clock there's a showing, and then there's another showing at 5 o'clock for the public. And then that is it. It won't be shown again in public until it hits the TVs. When that is, I've no idea. We're working on that one. But there, thank you. Wenlock Road is done, dusted. It's out there. It's in the public domain. And if you want to download the theme tune as well as 19 other tracks from the film, you can do that by going to kitmuster.co.uk or kitmuster.com. Have a look for the theme tune. Or you can go on to wenlockroad.info and have a look for the link to take it to the theme tune and download it. You can have all those 20 songs for just a fiver, and that fiver will go towards making the next big feature film. And great news as well, the feature film has been accepted. It's an official selection in one of the film festivals, the Pinewood Studios first time round film festival this time, which is going to be in September, October this year. So fingers crossed for that. We've been accepted in one. Woohoo! Let's go dancing. It's the Daily Drop.

Sign, seen, delivered. I'm yours. The weather's been all right as well, apart from Saturday. If you were getting married on Saturday, I feel sorry for you in the Northeast because it was wet, it was miserable, it was awful, wasn't it? Yeah, it wasn't the best day in the world. And then we woke up yesterday morning, Sunday, and it was like back to like almost summer again. Sun was out, sky was blue. Lovely day. Lou and I, my wife and I, we stayed over at the Little Haven Hotel. And you know what? A big thank you to the Little Haven Hotel down in South Shields. They knew why we were there. And I just want to read something out that they sent me. Because, you know, when you go to a hotel, it's a little bit... what's the word? Impersonal. Would that work? Impersonal? You know, you go to a hotel, you're just another guest, don't you, really? Yeah? You know what I mean? It's like, yeah, thank you so much, you did all right, sort of thing. Well, they sent me a wonderful, wonderful email. Because, as I say, Lou and I, we stayed there. I'll read it out. It says, "Dear George, it was a true pleasure to have you stay with us at the Little Haven Hotel. We were delighted to hear that you enjoyed your stay with us, and it was especially exciting to see you there for your film premiere of When Yacht Road, which was hosted at the Customs House. Congratulations on such a special occasion. It was an honour for our team to be a small part of what must have been a memorable and meaningful journey for you. We hope you travelled home safely and left with the wonderful memories of your stay with us. Should your travels bring you back to South Shields, we would be thrilled to welcome you again, wishing you every success in your film release." How wonderful is that from a hotel? You know, that when you go to a hotel, you're just another guest, aren't you? But that, from the Little Haven Hotel staff, means so much because, well, it's in South Shields. They understand that Wenlock Road is about South Shields. It belongs in South Shields. And I was quite taken aback. It was like, wow, thank you so much for those wonderful words. And do you know what? I've had loads and loads of emails. I'll try and read some of them out as we go through the show from people who were at the premiere event who've seen it. Now, if you've got tickets to see Wenlock Road on Saturday coming, you're in for a great show. And that's not me saying that. That's the people who are emailing me saying that. They're telling me that they thought it was an absolute fantastic film. Wow. Here's one of the tracks from the film. I promised one of the people I would play this.

And that one goes out to Dorothy Chapman down there in South Shields, who came up to me and she says, George, I love the soundtrack. I love all of the tracks in Wenlock Road, but my favourite is Jacqueline, so I played that for her. And Jacqueline was the actress, Hannah Martin Lawrence, who played Jacqueline in the film, was actually there. She came all the way from Guildford in Surrey, where she's studying at Italia County Drama School and Dance Academy, to be a performer on stage, and she's doing so well. It was wonderful that she'd made the journey all the way from Guildford in Surrey to come up and share her moment, and our moment, I guess, on the stage. And what we did is we got everyone on the stage at the end. Now, obviously, when you go to the cinema, you sit down, you have your popcorn, you watch the movie, you go home. But what we wanted to do, this was a premiere event. We wanted to make sure that people understood where the story came from. And we also wanted to make sure that the people recognised the cast. So at the end of the film, I got all the cast up on stage to take a curtain call, which is customary, I guess, for a stage play, but not necessarily customary for a movie on the big screen. But they came up, all 20-odd of them, and they took their bow, and the audience were just, well, so supportive. And, absolutely brilliant. What a great night. I'm still buzzing from it now, and it's Monday. Anyway, onwards, upwards, upwards and onwards. Look at the time, 20 minutes in. Let's have a bit of smokey, shall we?

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1: I like it because the music is just great. 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
0: From the depths of downtown County Durham, it's The Daily Drop with George Herron.

Now, about this time of year, we're all used to seeing Russia flaunt its stuff in Red Square for its victory parades, you know, after World War II and all that. And we see masses of soldiers, sailors and airmen marching through the streets of Red Square with tanks and missiles following close behind and as they fly over. Well, we all know Russia's been at war with Ukraine for 4 years, and unfortunately for Russia, they haven't got a lot of tanks, airplanes and missile launchers left. And there was fears because, well, the Ukraine have demonstrated that they can reach Moscow with their drones. And there were fears that, whilst in the middle of this parade, that Russia might come under attack, despite Donald Trump putting in place and helping to put in place a 3-day ceasefire, which was, I have to admit, held over for a period of time by Ukraine, but then spoiled by Russia because, well, they thought, nah, we'll just attack them when they're sleeping, and they did. Putin has now suggested that he's ready to talk. Well, his oil's gone, his gold's gone, his ghost fleet is gone. He can't move around much. He's got no weapons, he's got no tanks, and nobody wants to fight for him anymore. And it's reported that he's in hiding because he is feared for his own life. He thinks he's going to get ousted. He's living as a prisoner in his own country because, well, something's going to be happening. So anyway, he's reached out and he's requested that long-standing friend, Germany's former Chancellor, Gerhard Schröder, is a negotiator. For the first time, as I say, in 2 decades, the Kremlin's victory parade, day parade in Red Square was held without military hardware. What did they do? Yeah, they put them up on a big screen. So you didn't see the tanks rolling through Red Square this May? No. You had to watch the telly to see it on a big screen in front of maybe a couple of hundred soldiers marching. That was about it. That was the highlight of the Red Square Victory Day parade. Bit humiliating, isn't it? Yes. Anyway, back to the northeast and back to Wenlock Road. Wenlock Road, of course, as I say, was premiered at the Customs House on Saturday night. We had a massive turnout. We had family, friends. We had visitors from down south, visitors from across the water, visitors from across in Ireland. People from TV and film were there, producers. And I want to thank you all for turning up. One of the cast of I'm not going to name drop. I'm just going to say one of the cast from Wiedersehen Pet came up to us and said, George, one of the tracks I love on that film is when George is sitting on the stair looking out to sea. She says, I don't know what it was called, but it was a great track, and it just really told the story of George's dream. George being the principal character, by the way. So I thought, well, okay, it's never been heard on the radio before. Here it is.

Yeah, there you go. A couple there from the film. And if you want to download the soundtrack, including those two tracks there and many, many more, all you got to do is go to wenlockroad.info. That's Wenlock, W-E-N-L-O-C-K, wenlockroad.info. There's a link on the lead page. It takes you to a link. You can download it and have all the tracks. Or you can download them and listen to them at your leisure on Spotify and all the other download platforms as well. A big hello to Lady Mary and the family down there in Hemel Hempstead. Fred would have loved to hear the soundtrack. He would have really liked to have sit there, and I know he did hear some of it, but he didn't get it all. So Lady Mary, I will send you the full soundtrack down for Ruth and Bev and Ollie to sit and enjoy at your leisure. I'll send that down to you, because one of the tracks that I wrote a couple of years ago now for Fred was taken from a track that he loved. It was called The Old Nickelodeon, and he loved it, so I wrote him his own version of it. This is it. Have a listen to this.

The Nolans. Do you remember the Nolans? My goodness gracious me. Yeah, that goes back a bit, doesn't it? The Nolans. Right, Keir Starmer. What happened on Thursday? My goodness, we never got a chance to talk about it on Friday, but Thursday was a bit of a an eye-opener. He's vowed he's not going to resign. He's vowed he's doing the right thing, and they've all rallied around and put out these wonderful statements of how the country thinks they're, you know, better off with Labour, and the country all stands behind Labour, and Labour are doing so well. Well, the polls didn't reflect that, did it? You know what I mean? The polls never said, oh, you're doing well. Oh, no. But the thing is, people weren't voting for Farage and the reform. No. It was one of those, we're not voting for Labour moments. Protest votes, that's what they're saying. It was a protest vote to sort of send a message to Labour. You're not doing what you say you're doing. You're not doing the things that you promised to do. In fact, you're doing probably the opposite. And I'm not a political man, but hey, you know, the country has spoken and they want change. And reform is offering change, which is why they've said, well, let's vote reform. Whether reform will give you change or not is another matter. But as I say, this is not a political show. I'm just saying how it was. So, where do we go from here? Well, as I say, Keir Starmer said he's not going to resign. He's sticking to his guns. He's going to see it through, he says. Keir, I hate to tell you this, mate. The country, the people you are supposed to represent, don't want you. They've spoken. There's no doubt about it, mate. Time you packed your bags and took your two-tier system back to your own house.

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1: I like it because the music is just great. 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
0: From the depths of downtown County Durham, it's The Daily Drop with George Herron. I've been forgotten, I've been married long time.

There you go, Cotton Eye Joe. And we've reached the top of the hour as well. Wow, well, we're over the top of the hour by nearly 2 minutes. Well, over 2 minutes now. You're listening to me, George Heron. It is The Daily Drop. It's Monday, and the sky is blue, the sun is out, and everything's happy in the garden of the garden. I'll tell you what I'm going to do, since the sun's out. Let's play this one from George Michael.

I've just been trying to find a story that popped up 5 or 6 minutes ago. And that's the problem when you're doing radio, live radio. You kind of get a story, you line it up, and you think, right, I'll just scroll on, see what else I can do, talk about, and you lose the first story. It's basically a story of a man who was on a pedal cycle on a footpath, which is an old disused railway. And he's pedaling along, and there was a young child of about 2 or 3 walking along with her parent, and he kneed the child out of the way. He then apparently sued the family, and it didn't go in his favour. And I'm going to try and find the story for you, because I want to know what went on there. Yeah, I want to know exactly what went on in that particular story. It's interesting, isn't it? He kneed the kid out of the way, and there's a video. I've seen the video. He clearly pedals along, the kid's standing in his path, and he just knees the kid out of the way and the cycle's off. I'll see if I can find it, but first let's have a bit of Ricky Martin, shall we?

Right. I found the video and I found the story. So let me just read it out as it, you know, as you see it. A dad who posted a video of a cyclist kneeing his five-year-old daughter has won a grueling legal battle after the rider took him to court over the clip. So you got that so far. The rider took him to court. Yeah. Anyway, Patrick Mpasa filmed young Nia being struck by Jacques D during a family walk in a park in Belgium before the biker was handed a suspended sentence. Now, if you watch the video, you see the cyclist come along the path and he sticks his knee out and knocks the young five-year-old down on the ground and carries on. Now, following the sentence, Jacques D then sued Mpasa for defamation. The cyclist claimed the backlash that he'd received due to the viral footage made him feel so threatened that he was scared to leave home. So, in April, the young girl's dad was ordered to pay Jacques €4,000 in compensation. However, following an appeal at Lay Crown Court, the original decision was found in favour of Jacques. The bike lawyer said, in essence, the court said that posting the video was a freedom of expression, was not a crime. So the original ruling was overturned. The court said that by uploading the clip, the father had contributed to the public debate on cyclists and pedestrians and therefore was not an issue. The cyclist, however, argued that by uploading the video, he'd been identified, and the initial report said he was between 40 and 50 years old, when in fact she was well over 60. Uploading the video, the court said, did not identify him or his address. He says his expression of being insulted and terrified has not been able to be proven. What do you reckon about that then? So the cyclist, he knocks this kid on the ground and then decides, after the father ran after him and got him to stop, he didn't stop, by the way, to see if the child was okay, he just sped off, but the father ran after him, identified him, put him on social media and said, look at this guy, this is what he did to my daughter on Christmas Day. And as a result, the public decided to go and track him down. He then sued the father, who put the video online, for defamation. The Belgium court said, yes, we'll, you know, go in your favour, but now an appeal court has said no. And quite rightly so. I mean, he stuck his knee out. If you watch the video, you can clearly see him stick his knee out and knock this kid out of the way. And he just pedals off. And this is the problem with cyclists, you see. They want all of the niceness going on. They want all of the, you know, the favours in their favour. We want to ride five abreast on a country lane because we can. But as soon as they're called out, they then take legal action. How does that one work? Well, bop.

The other day we were talking about double yellow lines and stuff and who's policing it, and well, nobody, to be fair. Well, an ex-prison officer has created an innocent-looking garden fence designed to stop nightmare parking. Yes, you know those stingers you see on police camera action and they throw them out? He's made miniature versions of them that look like a garden fence. He's sick and tired of people parking on his verge outside his house. It's land that he owns, and he's cultivated it and made it look really nice and put hedging around it, but still people park on it to come and pick their kids up from school. And then they drive away. And of course, when it's wet, they leave furrows, and he's constantly spending money on grass seeds and whatnot. It's became a bit of a campaign for him. He went and found all sorts of different ways of stopping people parking on his verge. He even invested in some large boulders, but those boulders, well, they were unsightly and it made cutting the grass rather difficult. So he went and tried to find other ways of stopping people parking outside of his house on his land. And, well, he couldn't, so he came up with an idea. Now, as I say, he's an ex-prison officer, and he spoke to a policeman friend who told him about the stinger. So he got an old stinger and he made a fence out of it. How so? Well, he got rid of all the zigzaggy stuff, but kept the spikes that deflate the tyres. He then built a fence and sat the fence onto the spikes. Now, this fence is only about 8 inches high, but it's enough to say there's a fence there. So if you decide you're going to drive over the fence, guess what? You're going to get a flat tyre, because hidden inside the fence, and the fence will snap and reveal one of the stinger needles, and you'll deflate your tyres. He's put signs up to say, watch out, stingers about. And guess what? Nobody's parked on his land as yet. However, yeah, Courtney the councilman, yeah, he's come along, Mr. Officious, and said, it's not lawful, he can't put that on the land, even though he owns the land. He needs proper permission. But he's fighting that and saying, no, it's my land. People are damaging my property. If people come to my house and force the back door and in the process snap a screwdriver, well, it's not my fault. It's their fault for breaking the law. Similarly, if they park on my land and they get a deflated tyre because I'm protecting my land, then that's not my fault. That's their fault for parking on my land. It's got a point, I suppose. It's got a point. What are you make of that one? He's installed a fence. It costs around £40 for half a metre, and it's right around his land. It's great. It looks great. He says the fence has secret spikes. When activated, a car hits, it will slowly deflate the tyres, acting in the same way as the police stinger would. I'm sure it does. So there's the option. Have to spend £130 per tyre, or just don't park on his land. I like his way of thinking, to be fair.

Operation Fork. Ever heard of it? Yeah, well, it's the celebration of Operation Fork today. 1940, we have to go back to. The British invasion of Iceland. Yes. Now, whilst the German army smashes into France, Belgium, Netherlands, Luxembourg, and plunges Western Europe into a full-scale war, British troops launch one of the strangest operations of the entire conflict. The invasion of Iceland. How so, I hear you say. Well, a force of 750 Royal Marines landed on Iceland and occupied the islands without firing a single shot, and quite rightly so. Britain's concern is simple. After the German invasion of Denmark and Norway, London fears Iceland could become the next stepping stone for the German naval and air operations in the North Atlantic. And of course, at the time, they were taking convoys from America around to Russia, etc., etc. And if Iceland became occupied, it could prove problematic. Yes, the Kriegsmarine or Luftwaffe, if they had established bases on there, well, it would have threatened the Atlantic convoy routes between Canada and the United States and Britain. Just weeks earlier, the British had peacefully occupied the Faroe Islands with little reaction from Berlin, and planners hoped Iceland would prove equally straightforward. And guess what? It does. Germany don't even know about it. The Royal Marines are soon reinforced by 4,000 Canadian troops, and ironically, the occupation transformed the island. Wartime investment massively improved roads, ports, hospitals, airfields, and the electronic infrastructure. The island was booming, construction surged, and the sudden arrival of thousands of foreign troops caused such a rise in relationships and births that the period became deeply embedded in the Icelandic social history. Yes. British troops left the islands in 1945, and the Americans' forces finally departed in 2006. Not bad for an invasion that most people barely remembering happening. That's why Iceland has got such a big airfield, Reykjavik, and others. But Reykjavik is quite a big airfield, and it's still a military airfield to this very day. Who knew? You did. Yes, indeed. Climbing up the end of the show, 10 minutes to go, there or thereabouts. Have a bit of soft sell.

Well, that's me done, ladies and gentlemen. Thank you for tuning in to the Daily Drop this wonderful Monday. I'll see you tomorrow for another Daily Drop. You take care of yourself. Whatever you're doing today, do it with a smile on your face. See you tomorrow.

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1: Now, here comes the music.

And a warm welcome. It's the Revival Show. Wonderful to have your company for today. 2 hours worth of a little walk through my extensive, if I do say so myself, record collection of two wonderful decades, the 1960s and the 1970s. Little tune from a girl group, in fact, I've often said you can't keep the good oldies down. Not only a hit in the 60s, also came back in 1972. Wonderful sound of the Chiffons. And a sweet talking guy. So, if you're ready, here come the oldies.

I remember my original 45 back from 1968, Regal Xylophone Records. There wasn't very many artists recorded for that record label back in the 1960s. Only other one I can think of, Regal Xylophone, was probably the Joy Strings, a religious kind of group back from the 1960s. Anyway, a fascinating fact for today, The Move and the Fire Brigade. This one, Megan, top of the charts back in 1973. It is Gilbert O'Sullivan who says, get

Top spot at May 2 in 1973. There was an edition of Top of the Pops where Gilbert couldn't actually make it into the studio. So somebody had the bright idea of putting Pound's People with six dogs. And we all know what dogs are like, don't we?

0: It was a track that the Pirates were playing very heavily on the ships and forts back in the 1960s. The Association and Along Comes Mary. You may remember the other hit they had, which was one called Windy. You see, the little hits and gems for you right here on the Revival Show. On good old Fontana Records, this was a week's paper round well spent. Dave D, Dozy, Beaky Mick and Titch.
1: Esta es la leyenda de Sanadu.

There's one for all the anoraks today. Tom Lodge's theme tune on Caroline. And, of course, that tune, Rinky Dink, was written by Dave Baby Cortez. A few versions around in the 60s, including one from Sounds Incorporated. But I think that's the one the anoraks all know and love. The Jolly Harvard Band and a tune called Rinky Dink. Did you know, actually, featuring Jeff Beck on the guitar as well? There you go. Your fascinating fact, all courtesy of me. My name's Kenny Tosh. What's yours? On the Revival Show, it's Matthew's Southern Comfort.

What a great one. Harry Nilsson and Everybody's Talking. There was a tune which was destined to be in the movie called Midnight Cowboy, which is called I Guess the Lord Must Be in New York City. It was dropped in favour of that one, and a good choice, I think, as well. But someday I must play the other version for you, right here on The Revival Show.

0: I would say that's the most popular version of that song from the 1970s. Good one. Coming from J.C. Cunningham, who went on to write a lot of hits for Glen Campbell. And Norma Jean wants to be a movie star. And how about that one? Coming from Nielsen into J.C. Cunningham.
1: Yes, but I'm not giving you any marks for that because nobody likes a clever dick.
2: We're going

Back in the USSR, the governor is right here on the Revival Show. Nice to have you along, by the way, for today. My name's Kenny Tosh. 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

I was just thinking while the Supremes were playing, I actually think that would be the very first record I ever bought of the Supremes, Stateside Records, because Tamla Motown wasn't really about until late 1964. There you go, your fascinating fact for you for today. The Supremes, and where did our love go? These are the Cursor Flyers, and Little Does She Know.

Movies featuring very heavily today on the Revival Show, aren't they? There we go. It was from That's the Way It Is. It's Elvis, and I just can't help believe it. These guys were the warm-up band for the Beatles in Candlestick Park in San Francisco back in 1966. Written by Bruce Woodley and Paul Simon. Here's The Circle. Good tune. It's called Red Rubber Ball.

The Circle, also recorded by Cliff Richard and The Seekers back in the 1960s. The Circle and Red Rubber Ball. Some say this was the very first reggae record, recorded back in 1964 by Millie.

Well, the rumour was it was Rod Stewart on harmonica. All reports denied. Pete Hogman actually played harmonica on Millie Small and My Boy Lollipop. And some say, yeah, it was the very first reggae record. Of course, Chris Blackwell, who went on to form Island Records back in the 1960s. Good one, Millie Small and My Boy Lollipop. Here's a great bit of Atlantic soul coming from Wicket Pickett, Wilson Pickett, in the Midnight Hour.

always thought that had a very nice sort of tropical feel to it. Could be the steel drums as well. 1967 song, The Hollies and Carry On. Welcome back, Revival Show. My name's Kenny Tosh. What's yours? Each week we look back at those great hits of the 60s and 70s and those great little hits and gems as well.

I always did like that tune coming from the Mamas and Papas, one of their lesser played tunes. I saw her again last night. This one had a few outings back in the 1970s, sadly never a hit. Turntable hits, we call those things back in the days of steam radio. This one from Fairfield.

great one. Creedence Clearwater and the tune called Looking Out My Back Door. I think this one is one of life's unanswered questions. What was being thrown off the Tallahatchie Bridge?

Maybe one day we'll find out. Bobby Gentry and Ode to Billy Joe. As Doc Brown said in Back to the Future, could be something to do with the space-time continuum. Neil Diamond. Also, of course, Desiree had something to do with the 3rd of June. Anyway, here's Traffic and Paper Sun on the Revival Show.

I think I've said to you before, the man responsible for commercial radio in the UK with the Pirates back in the 60s. Georgie Fame. And yeah. Talking of that, this one played very heavily by a guy called Jack Spector, who was an American DJ who recorded a nightly program for Radio Caroline. This one he played quite a lot on his show. Ike and Tina Turner's backing vocalists. They called themselves the Ikettes.

The Igettes, yes, the backing vocalists indeed for I Can Tina Turner and Peaches and Cream. They did have another single, which didn't do very much this side of the world, but great tune to play, little gem for you today, right here on the Revival Show. Well, this lady had more than one hit. It is Martha Reeves. Ooh.

That's a good day. Wizards and See My Baby Jive. Now, there are some radio stations, she shall remain nameless, but have chopped that single down to 3 minutes. Why they did that is just beyond me. Anyway, the full version for you right here on The Revival Show.

The Boys from the Beach and I Get Around. I was going through these lists, compiled by your good selves, of course. This one was voted as one of your favourite all-time instrumental introductions from the 60s, and quite rightly so, from Jimmy Ruffin.

goodness, and many times has that tune re-entered the charts time and time again, but it still remains a classic. It's Jimmy Ruffin asking a question. What becomes of the brokenhearted? I would say one of life's unanswered questions. Here's Steve Harley and Cockney Rebel.

their very first chart success in the 1970s. The late great Steve Harry, Cockney Rebel, and the one called Judy Teen. I did say a few weeks ago, right here on the program, I would play you the original version of this. Of course it is, The Kinks.

0: I'm not proud. I'll play it. The Kinks and the original version of Lola.
1: Well, dear listener, that's about it for today. So before I fall down the little hole in the middle, I'll just remind you, the Revival Show is compiled, produced, and presented by Kenny Tosh. And without the aid of a safety net. Until next time, I'm Gary Owens saying hello.
0: Gary, thank you very much indeed. Friends and neighbours, every week I say to your good selves, those 2 hours, what happens to them? Time to go. The clock on the wall says that's all. Time to pack the sack and hit the...

And at this junction, I always like to say thank you for your company today. Hope you have enjoyed the memories. If you would like to get in touch, you can check out my website, which is revivalshow.co.uk. There you can find my email address if you want to hear a favourite tune on The Revival Show. My name's Kenny Tosh. What's yours? Have a good week. Till later.

0: went to the moped store. What's uppers? The salesman's like, what up? What's your budget? And I'm like, honestly, I don't know nothing about mopeds. He said,
1: I got the one for you. Follow me.
0: Ooh, it's too real. 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

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A most turbulent period of my life. Why would I put that on you? 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

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I fill up the drum and it's kicking away. Spin it back like I'm Target. I sat in my kitchen, I'm whipping away, and I'm chopping off right with no garlic. It's a carousel when I'm spinning the

Went on to be called by First Choice, that one, didn't it? Yes, Rare Pleasure from 1976. And Let Me Down Easy, kicking off this week's 2 hours of 70s soul, funk and disco. How are you? I'm Amy Crampton. This week, on the phone, I've got Sam Cully, formerly of The Diplomats and The School Snaps. He's going to be giving us a little bit of an insight into his life. And then in the second hour, we've got previously unreleased music from the Stax record label. Yes, Homer Banks, with the first release of a song that he wrote for Al Wilson, so we can all have a bit of a sing-along in hour two. Also, Dan Penn as well. Great song, Love Me or Leave Me. You'll hear about that in about an hour's time. Right now, I've got music from El Chicano, Barbara Lewis, after we've heard a Cleethorpes favourite from the Brothers.

That's such a great song, isn't it? And from a seminal LP as well, Barbara Lewis's Many Grooves of Barbara Lewis album from 1970, I think. In fact, that song we've just heard was an album-only track for many years until Eddie Crowsdale and the team at Kent Records came along and gave it a legitimate release in the mid-80s on Harbour Horace. Yes, good luck finding one of those. I'm Eddie Crampton, got William Roy Skaggs on the way, better known to you and I as Boz. He'll be up in just a moment. But right now, El Chicano with a Latin tint on an old Barbara Lynn song. This is I'm a Good Woman.

He's 82 next month, you know, and still performing, still loving life. Boss Skaggs, and What Can I Say, taken from the Silk Degrees LP. Wonderful. I'm Eddie Crampton. Next up, I've got a chat with Sam Cully after we've heard from a song that I think everybody knows.

0: And live on the phone from Maryland, I've got Sam Cully. Sam, welcome to England.
1: Oh, how are you, man?
0: Oh, fantastic. All the better for speaking to you. Thank you very much for giving me the interview. Now, people in the UK know Sam Cully best as synonymous with the great 70s band, the School Snaps, and, of course, before that, the Diplomats. But it started much earlier, didn't it? How did you yourself get into music?
1: Well, my uncle was a musician. His name was Frank Floyd Shaw Cullen.
0: Right.
1: So I sort of got introduced to music through him. And, of course, like, I wanted to be, you know, I wanted to do, like, what he was doing as far as music was concerned. It just looked to be such an exciting thing.
0: Mm-hmm.
1: So that's how I got, you know, I taught myself how to play keyboards.
0: Wow.
1: I taught myself how to play bass. I learned voice situations in school, in glee clubs, mm-hmm. and in church, and mm-hmm. that kind of thing. And then the Tiny Tim and the Hits were formed.
0: Yeah.
1: And
0: so what year was this?
1: And
0: late 50s?
1: Yeah, Tim and I were together at first. It was him and I.
0: Just okay.
1: Him and I just singing around for the family functions and things like that.
0: Right, now, is this Timothy Wilson?
1: Timothy Wilson.
0: Lovely.
1: And so when the hits decided, the girl that was with them, Normally Trader, she decided to stop, and they looking for somebody. They liked Tim because Tim sounds so much like Frankie Laundy.
0: Right.
1: So when Tim went, you know, they said, wow, we want you to come too.
0: Uh-huh.
1: So I played keyboards for them. You know what I mean? And we did a lot of little things in theaters with the Battle of the Groups and all of that. We did all of that. And then I think it was Bobby Freeman's manager saw us once right there in Salisbury, Maryland. And he said, man, I would like to record you guys. I would like for you guys to come to the studio. So we ended up going to Roulette Studios in New York.
0: Wow.
1: Making that first song, Wedding Bells and Doll Baby.
0: Yeah.
1: And, you know, everything was all new to us. We'd never done it before. But it really came off. And that started the ball rolling. And the next thing that happened was the Diplomats.
0: Right.
1: Out on A-Rock Records with Here's a Heart, you know. We met
0: right.
1: Dan McCorn.
0: Yeah.
1: He was overwhelmed by the song, man. So we went in and digged the song, and it just went crazy. And, you know, we never had an album or anything. It was a lot of singles.
0: I'm really surprised you didn't reach a wider audience. Those songs really deserve recognition. Did you not get any promotion?
1: It seems as though the promotion situation would be falling apart back in those days.
0: Right.
1: You know,
0: well, A-Rock,
1: that's how it was, you know.
0: Yeah, A-Rock was a small
1: A-Rock
0: label, wasn't
1: was
0: it?
1: The first label.
0: They were the first. In fact, I think
1: it was a brand new label.
0: Yeah, you were the first band to release on that label, weren't you?
1: Yeah. So,
0: your first single release was serial number AR1000. So that, I mean, that's a great start for a little label, isn't it? Great
1: that was
0: track.
1: The first. That was the first record.
0: Yeah,
1: that
0: brilliant.
1: That was the first record on. And then we went on to do, you know, Cards on the Table and all of that stuff. And in Europe, in the UK, they loved that music.
0: And rightly so. But shortly after, you got tempted away to Wand, didn't you? A much bigger label. I mean, Wand were a subsidiary of Scepter. That must have been cool. You're alongside Chuck Jackson and the Isley Brothers, Maxine Brown. I mean, Tammy
1: Everybody
0: Montgomery. Fantastic.
1: That was the problem. We went to Wand because we wanted to partner up with Luther Dixon.
0: Right, okay.
1: You know what I mean? So he happened to be there at the company. But then again, the same thing. It was so many big artists there. Their roster was huge.
0: Yeah. So you didn't get the attention and the marketing that you deserved, did you?
1: Not at all. And from there, I think it was Minute Records.
0: Yeah.
1: Carl Davis and guys like that. Same thing. Same thing happened. The promotion situation was not what it was supposed to be. You know, it sort of just petered right out. That sort of left us hanging. And from there, man, we oh, man, this is getting to be crazy. and start trying to look for new labels. And so finally we just said, well, we were doing a lot of gigs around New York. And so I said, listen, guys, I think that we should get back in the studio and record.
0: Okay.
1: So everybody was in agreement with that. I mean, I initiated the whole thing. I pushed them to do it. And so I meet George Kerr and Lloyd Price.
0: All right.
1: Lloyd Price came to see us.
0: Yeah.
1: Yeah. Lloyd Price came to see us at one of the clubs in New York.
0: Mm-hmm.
1: And he was overwhelmed. He said, man, he said, you guys, unbelievable. Just three people sounding like 10 or 12 people band and Elder singing, because everybody had very strong vocals, you know, as you can hear that on the album, you know, and being able to play too. So he was carried away by that. So
0: and he became executive producer, didn't he? Lloyd Price?
1: Yeah. Yeah,
0: on your School Snaps album.
1: He did. Lloyd was the executive producer. He said, because we were calling ourselves the Soul Three.
0: Right. Why were you changing your name? Why did you change your name from the Diplomats?
1: The name from the Diplomats, because Diplomats were just singers. We all could play.
0: Yeah, you were all multi, at least three instruments, couldn't you?
1: Play instruments.
0: Yeah.
1: Yeah. So we said, well, we'll be our own band, because it was hard to get a band. And so we started to play. So we started doing around town and all of that. And
0: one thing that has always intrigued me about the School Snaps is how did you come up with your name?
1: At that particular time, black acts weren't being signed.
0: Right.
1: They weren't being signed. So when we said, well, okay, Lloyd said, well, damn, we need to come up with a name for you guys. So as we sat down and was talking about this whole thing, he said, well, I tell you, man, he said, when I saw you guys, he said, it's like you just really snapped my skull. That's what he said. I said, damn, man. I said, you know, that's it. He said, what? I said, that's the name right there. I said, Skull Snaps.
0: Fantastic.
1: And he looked at me and he said, wow. He said, yeah, we're going with that.
0: Well, that clears that up. But there is one more thing. The album cover, the artwork's fantastic, but there are no pictures of the band members on it. What was behind that?
1: When we decided to put the album together, because, you know, the black acts weren't getting a lot of exposure, we said, well, okay, we won't put any pictures on the album. We won't put no pictures on the album, so they won't know. And, I mean, you know, the sound of the album was really us. You know, it really was us.
0: Well, that's it. I mean, the sound.
1: We just added some strings and some horns.
0: Well, that's right. But also harp. I mean, the sound of the album, you're really pushing the envelope of soul music, because you're adding violins and harps. Beautiful orchestration.
1: Yeah, we added all of that. When we cut the Skull Snap album, every one of those tracks on that album was one take track.
0: Wow.
1: On every song on that album. It ended up being a great album, because every cut was different.
0: Yeah. I've been a record collector for a good 35 years, and sometimes you'll buy an LP just for one track, but there's not a bad track on that album, which begs me to question, why was there not a follow-up? What happened there? I mean, you were on a roll.
1: Well, we did that, but GSF folded
0: right in the
1: middle of everything. They folded and just disappeared.
0: Wow, what a stroke of bad luck. A second album would really have done well, I'm sure. But I know you went on to do some work with Fatback Band and the Sam Cully Band, and in fact you're still making great music as well now. Right, Sam, thank you so much for giving me this time this evening. I've really enjoyed talking to you. You've filled a lot of gaps in my education. So thanks for that.
1: Yeah, man, I appreciate you for that.
0: I wish you all the very best, and I can't wait to hear your new music. So...
1: Yeah, man.
0: Keep on doing what you're doing.
1: You'll be the first to get it.
0: Keep on doing what you're doing.
1: To get it. I will. Yeah, I definitely will.
0: Right. I'll talk to you again soon, mate.
1: Okay. Thanks.
0: Thank you.
1: Thanks a lot.
0: Bye.
1: Okay. Bye.

There's Sam Cully still doing what he does best on Six Norm Records, based in the UK. That's called What You Gonna Do. And if you're lucky, there might still be a couple of copies of that left, but you'll have to get in quick. SixNormRecords.co.uk. You're listening to the 70s Soul, Funk and Disco Show with me, Aidy Crampton. Got Lenny Williams, former frontman with the Tower of Power, on the way. We're going to Peru for a little bit of Latin soul from Black Sugar after we've just taken a trip to Texas. This is Rhonda Davis.

Can you believe that was issued as a B-side back in the day? Rhonda Davis, can you remember? That was on the flip to a song called Take a Long Walk Off a Short Pier. Oh dear. Got Black Sugar next and Too Late on the 70s Soul Funk Disco Show.

I wonder if he'll include that in his set at Soulfest 26 in Sacramento on August the 8th. Yes, Lenny Williams will be sharing a lineup with the OJs, the Whispers, the SOS Band. Oh, to live in California. Wonderful. I'm Eddie Crampton. This is 2 hours of 70s soul, funk and disco with Gene Towns along the way. Got the Carstairs as well, after we've heard from a man I would dearly love to see in concert. This is Sam Dees.

The Cast Airs from 1973 with a record that's widely credited with kickstarting the modern soul movement here in the UK back in the day. I'm Eddie Crampton. I've got a great way to start hour two. The Southside Movement did a fabulous cover of a Stevie Wonder classic. Going to kick off with that. Any idea what it might be? I'll put you out of your misery in just a moment. I've got the Temptations to squeeze in first, and this from Gene Townsend.

there's Norman Whitfield pushing the boundaries of music back in 1972. This time with the Temptations. Hopper was a Rolling Stone on the 70s Soul Funk and Disco show. Now, I've got a great song from Anne Sexton on the way. Probably not the song you're expecting, though. But we've got Manhattans to listen to before that. And the Southside Movement. This is their version of an epic song

I think I'm right in saying that's Melvin Moore on lead vocal. Remember of All of a Sudden fame back in 82? Yeah, he sang with the Southside Movement for a while. Superstition on the 70s Soul, Funk and Disco show. They made quite a good fist of it, didn't they, really? I'm Eddie Crampton. If you missed hour one, then you missed a chat with Sam Cully, lead singer of the School Snaps and the Diplomats. But you can listen again at my website, shinal.co.uk. And while you're there, why not listen to Gerald Alston of the Manhattans, because I'm playing...

I always consider Anne Sexton to be the one that got away. I tried so very hard to bump into her at Blackpool International Soul Festival quite a few years ago now, pre-COVID, in the hope of getting an interview, but I just couldn't find her all weekend. Ho-hum, great performance, though. I wouldn't have missed that for the world. Anne Sexton and Colour My World Blue on the 70s Soul, Funk and Disco Show.

from the Fame years, Candy Staten. Yes, Staten, she told me so herself, bless her. And Too Hurt to Cry on 70s Soul from Comiskey O'Shea. Got a record you may not have heard before from the Shirelle Brothers from 1977 on the way. This one you certainly have.

There's the Shirelle Brothers out of New Jersey with the only record they ever made. I'll tell you what a record. It came out as a B-side to a really funky instrumental, the sort of thing that you might hear in a 70s film called Reggie's Theme. Don't know anything about it. If you do, please put me out of my misery. Send me an email to ad@shinyl.co.uk. Now, one guy who was a very established recording artist, of course, was frontman of the Shylights, Eugene Record. Who doesn't remember the name?

It took me years to find out that Millie Jackson's version was the original version of a song made rather more famous by Ace Spectrum on the scene. Don't Send Nobody Else. Of course, Millie Jackson, former interviewee on this show, if you'd like to listen to that chat, then my website, shinal.co.uk, is the place to do just that. And while you're there, you could listen to Dean Parrish's life story, because he features in lead vocal on this next song by Steeplechase.

I did read somewhere that the group 100% Pure Poison were actually a group of American GIs who were making good use of their R&R time while in London. How much truth there is to that, I don't know, but it'd be a great story if it was true, wouldn't it? Wonderful. You keep coming back on the 70s Soul, Funk and Disco show. Don't forget, I've got that previously unreleased music from Homer Banks on the way out of the Stax vaults. I'll tell you more about that in just a moment. Roscoe Thomas is on the way, though, with a big favourite of Soul Sam's right now. This is Arnold Blair.

I don't know whether you've heard me use a little phrase in the past called tracks that take you back, but that song always takes me back to a sunny chill-out session I used to run with my mate Steve Johnston here in Newark-on-Trent in Nottinghamshire called Feed Your Soul. John Manship and Soul Sam were residents, and that was a regular play in Soul Sam's box. Wonderful. Happy, happy memories. Roscoe Thomas and American Girl on the 70s Soul, Funk and Disco show. Now then, super excited because I've got two previously unreleased 45s, well, tracks coming out of Soul for Real Records in Spain. They were recorded but unreleased in Stax Records in the 70s. The first one we'll hear is Homer Banks, and then flip it over for Dan Penn. And then I will tell you where you can get your copy.

There's just a snippet of two great sides on the latest 45 coming out on Soul for Real Records. First, we heard Homer Banks with the, well, what was intended to be the original version of a song released by Al Wilson, of course. I got a feeling that we'll be seeing each other again. Flip It Over, Dan Penn, Love Me or Leave Me. And you can get yours at Creative Soul Records, which is creativesoulcouk.bigcartel.com. creativesoulcouk.bigcartel.com. 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

Just goes to prove great soul music doesn't have to be expensive, does it? George and Gwen McCrae, who of course were married at the time, winners together or losers apart on the 70s Soul, Funk and Disco show. Next up, Lorraine Johnson, who you may have remembered from her fabulous version of Terry Pendergrass's The More I Get, The More I Want, which was the title track of her LP. If you picked it up, you may well have heard this being the last song on side one.

such an uplifting song, don't you think? Album only track from Lorraine Johnson called My Sweet Baby, largely bringing this week's show to a close. Time for one more song, and what a song it is. Bit of Blue Eyed Soul from Benny Troy finishing the show this week. And I'll say goodbye, but I will see you next week, live and loud, right here, same time, same place. Don't be late.

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0: see but me. He came today, but had to go to visit you.
1: Good evening. Welcome along to your love zone here on Your Hits Digital. Myself, Derek O'Brien, until the hour of 12 midnight. So how did your day go today? I hope it went well, whether you were walking, whether you were minding children, or whether you were just relaxing. I hope it was a good one. But now, just sit back, enjoy the music we're going to play for you for the next 2 hours, and hopefully it will relax you before you go to bed. And the sound, starting us off today, was the sound of Bucks Fizz, and most people will be daydreaming, and they could be in the land of make-believe, thinking of what could be and isn't, yeah? But still, we can all dream. And next up, we have the sound of Bruno Mars, and this is Talking to the Moon.

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Bears, cushions and more, made from loved ones' clothing. For information, contact us on Facebook.

sound of Hot Chocolate with So You Win Again. It was released in 1977 and it became one of their biggest hits. It was written by the famous songwriting duo Mike Chapman and Nicky Chinn. They also wrote songs for bands like Sweet and Smokey. But this song was a huge success and gave Hot Chocolate their first and only number one in the UK. It stayed at number one in the UK charts for 3 weeks in October of 1977. And of course, the lead vocalists, Mr. Errol Brown, whose voice became the trademark sound of the band. But musically, it was and has that emotional heartbreak feel. The lyrics are about a man accepting that his relationship is over and admitting defeat in love, So You Win Again. And the orchestra style, backing and soft groove gave it a very classy late 70s sound. And Hot Chocolate were discovered early in their career after sending a reggae-style version of John Lennon's Give Peace a Chance to John Lennon himself. And he liked it so much, he helped them get attention in the music history in the industry. So there's a few facts about Hot Chocolate. Now approaching the hour of nearly 21 minutes past 10, this is the sound of Johnny Mathis and Denise Williams, and Too Much, Too Little, Too Late.

sound of Mr. Julian Lennon's son of Mr. John Lennon with Saltwater. Yes, and if you want to get in touch with us, you can message us into hello@yourhitsdigital.com or to ob.derek@yahoo.ie, and we would gladly play a request. Or if there's something going on around your area, let us know and we put it out there and give a little bit of advertisement for it as well. And now we're going back to the classics. Yes, the classic, the Platters. Remember them, the Platters, Smoke in Your Eyes? But this was one of the big ones for them. This is Only You and You Alone.

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1: This
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0: 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One.

Welcome back to your second hour of the Love Zone here on Your Hits Digital, and I'm with you until the hour of 12 o'clock midnight. And starting us off was Mr. Billy Joel and A Matter of Trust for the second hour. And it is, with love when you look at it, it is a matter of trust between two people. And great writer of songs, Billy Joel as well. And this man up next is also a great writer of songs. Started off with Commodores and then solo, Mr. Lionel Richie. This is Stuck on You.

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A man with a velvet voice, Mr. Barry White, bringing romance to the airwaves for another classic love song. And one interesting fact about Barry, he originally never planned to sing himself. He wanted to stay producing records and writing songs. But during a demo recording, his deep speaking voice impressed so many people so much they convinced him to become the lead singer. And they knew what they were doing. And next up, approaching 23 minutes past 11, the sound of Mr. Leo Sayer and Love Hurts.

With Eurovision just around the corner, that was Long Live Love, and I had a bright and cheerful song from the 1974 Eurovision. It was made famous by Olivia Newton-John. And who won it that year? Of course, it was ABBA with Waterloo. And yes, really and truly, it made before, or 1974, she became really famous through Greece. That was Olivia Newton-John. Next up, we have the fantastic sound of Peebo Bryson and Roberta Flack. But tonight, I celebrate my love.

Hi, Mr. G here. Thank you, Derek, for giving me the time to promote my shows. I'm here midnight through till 7 on Your Hits Digital with the Memorable Moments. Also on a Monday at 9 till 10 with non-stop Motown Hits. And also on a Saturday morning with non-stop 70s. And of course, Saturday and Sunday, I'm here 8 till 10 doing the breakfast show. 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

beautiful sound of Sina Teal and Grace, a song that's been recorded by numerous artists, include Rod Stewart. Yes, and we're coming towards the end of our show for this evening, and I'll be back tomorrow morning from 10 until 11 with the Saturday brunch, and then from 5 until 7 with your drive time home sing-along. So until then, I'll leave you with a couple of songs to bring you up until Graham comes on, who'll bring you straight through to the breakfast show. Next we have the sound of Pointonhead. This is a song entitled Memories Will Never Make. And this is good night from me to you. Have a good one. Bye-bye.

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1: People say you don't play enough ABBA. Well, here we go. 7 minutes and 7 seconds of ABBA. It's called Move On.
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1: Another classic here from OMD called Metro Life. Another one on the extended mixes. Either way you want to put it.

Right, let's move on to this one. A little bit of Simple Minds. Listen, Colin said, don't you forget about me. How the heck can you forget about you? You're always shouting.

going to go with the kind of a recent good one, but it's a good one, and it'll be one what will be played, for ages and ages, and it will be a memorable moment. It's a memorable moment now for somebody, but it's going to be a memorable moment in the future as well, because it's a cracking song, and it's a great band. The band is called The Weeknd, and this was called Dancing in the Flames. It's Mr. G on the memorable moments.

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1: And let's move on with this one from Walkidia featuring David West. It's called God's Garden. Came out in, I think, not 100% certain, 2009. But let's have a listen to it. It's a little bit of a digger. It's a little bit of a jig-jig. And have a little bit of a dance, as you say. Anyway, move on with the music. It's Mr. G on the Memorable Moments. The extended tracks of the Memorable Moments.